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0: Dawn, what can I do for you?
1: Well, I want to dedicate a song to a special guy in my life. His name is Chad. And we used to go out like about a number of years ago, and we started going together about, well, we were together like before this about 2.5 years, and then we broke up, and then I moved away from my hometown for a little while, and then I came back, and we got back in touch with each other.

0: because he's got family in my hometown, and I found out that he was coming here, and then we went to his cousin's birthday party at a motel, and then we started getting back together. Now we're actually closer now than what we ever were before, and because we're a lot older now, and we're more mature and everything now. So I just want to say a special I love you to him, and I'm so glad that we're just so happy the way we are, and I'm just so happy that things are back together for us, and that we've gotten so much closer now.
1: You know, I'm getting a lot of these reconciliation stories tonight in the last couple of days. Seems like a lot of people are finding their ways back to the ones they love.
0: It's just like, it's just a special and just a wonderful feeling I just can't describe. It's just, it brings tears to my eyes. So happy about it.
1: Well, let me find I'm glad I found my way back to you song.

0: 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Tonight's Delilah's Dilemma is quite the tangled little mess. It comes from a listener who says, I found out my husband was cheating on me last year. He attempted to fence set, and I kicked him out of the house and told him to go be with his mistress. That shocked him. He ended up dumping her, begging and pleading to come home. After a month or so, I let him come back, although I thought it might be too soon. I was hard-hearted and could not forgive him for falling in love with another woman or being torn as to whether our marriage was worth saving or mourning the loss of his mistress. I was resentful. I began confiding in a friend who was trying to get over his own wife's affair. Because of all of our pain and our confiding in one another, we ended up having our own affair. It didn't take long for my husband to find out. There was a terrible fight, and I filed for divorce within days. I was so filled with shame, I could not look at myself in the mirror, and I ended my affair as well. When my husband found out I had ended my affair, he asked me to give our marriage another shot, claiming he still loved me. I had no real interest in saving our marriage, but for the sake of our daughter, I figured we should at least try. He asked me to give it 6 months, and I have agreed. We've attended one marriage counseling session so far, and I can tell he is trying so hard to save this. I know I've hurt him. I know I've committed to 6 months and then reassess where we are. Do you think, Delilah, a marriage can survive two affairs? Is our marriage actually worth saving? Please help me, Jane, not my real name. I will have my words for you coming up next. You're listening to Delilah.
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Tonight's Delilah's Dilemma is from a woman who caught her husband cheating. She, in turn, cheated, and now they are trying to save their relationship in counseling. And she says, do you think a marriage can survive two affairs? Of course I think a marriage can survive two affairs. I think a marriage can survive multiple affairs and deaths and children that are drug addicted and all sorts of things. I have seen marriages survive amazing, amazing things. Is our marriage actually worth saving? Why are you asking me that, Jane? I don't know you. I don't know your marriage. I don't know anything about your husband, his heart, or your heart. But I do know that if you love him, and if he loves you, and if you had real joy in one another, and if you want to make it work, you can put it back together. Nothing is impossible if you'll pray and ask God to help you. It'll be impossible on your own, but with God's help, anything is possible. So you decide if it's worth saving. You decide if there is still love that exists between the two of you. You decide how much effort you want to put into rekindling that flame. And you decide what will bring joy to you, to your husband, and to your daughter.

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2: What can I do for you, Billy?
3: Well, I just like everybody out there to know there's a girl in my life. Her name is Priscilla, and she means the world to me.
2: Billy. How old are you?
3: Getting ready to turn 15.
2: And you're in love?
3: Yes.
2: With Priscilla?
3: Yes.
2: Are you able to do your homework and still stay in love with this girl, or are you all mushy inside and you can't concentrate?
3: Well, that's iffy sometimes.
2: I bet your folks would prefer that you love Priscilla a little less and you work on your homework a little bit more.
3: I still make my A's.
2: Oh, okay. Well, then let me hush up. So tell me why this girl has captured your heart, sir.
3: She's perfect in every single way, shape and form. We've been friends for the longest time, and some point along that road, I noticed that I fell in love with her, and there's nothing about her I will change. She's perfect to me.
2: So, how serious is this commitment?
3: Very serious.
2: Really?
3: Yes.
2: Like, how serious, really serious?
3: Like, if I could, I would spend the rest of my life with her.
2: Do you like her more than you like your Xbox?
3: Yes, ma'am.
2: Do you like her more than you like hanging out with the guys and watching football games?
3: Yes, ma'am.
2: Wow. A young romantic. I will play that song for you, too. Good luck. I hope you call me back in 10 years and tell me that you got the chance to ask her to spend her life with you.
3: Well, thank you very much.

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0: Hi, Michelle. What can I do for you tonight?
1: Hi, Delilah. I'm so glad to get through to you. I just want to tell you a little story. 34 years ago, I talked to you on the eve of me graduating nursing school. And I was a single mom. I had a one-year-old child, a daughter, who's now 35. And all these years, I remember you told me to pat myself on the back, to be proud of myself. And I always wanted to say thank you for that. I didn't have a big support system at the time, and I'm a great nurse. I've been a nurse for a long time, and just what you said to me that night was so special.
0: Wow. Wow. That was 34 years ago?
1: Yeah.
0: And today, how is life?
1: Life is great. My daughter is 36 years old now. I've been a nurse for almost 35 years, and we made it, you know? Like, it's been an up-and-down journey. Life is hard, you know? But, you know, I'm happy. I really appreciated that. I wanted to let you know.
0: Well, hopefully there was a lot more ups than downs, a lot more laughs than tears, and a whole lot of love.
1: Yes, lots of love, for sure.
0: I will play a song to help you celebrate the last 34 years, and don't wait 34 years before you call me back.
1: I won't. Thank you so much.

0: Hi, Tony. This is Delilah.
1: I've been listening to your program for a couple weeks now, and I really love you, okay? And I have been in an affair with my girlfriend for 8 years, my lover, and I will love her till the day I die, even though things have kind of gone sour, I think, because I've asked her to marry me hundreds of times, and I've been told by friends that you know, you got to break this off because, you know, it's going nowhere, and they told me that I told them I just don't know how I can do that, or, you know, what can I do?
0: So you're married or she's married?
1: No, neither one of us.
0: Well, we've then
1: just been lovers for 8 years.
0: So why don't you marry her?
1: Well, because we come from different situations, okay? And I, since she's not going to marry me, I know I got to get out of the situation, but I just don't know how to end it.
0: So you're not content just, you know, snuggling and loving on her. You want to wake up next to her.
1: I'm almost 75 years old.
0: How old is she?
1: 47.
0: Woo, you got you a sweet young thing.
1: Well, I don't know about so sweet. Unfortunately, I love her, so... but I know I can't do this no more, but I got to figure out how to end this. So if you would play it, I'd appreciate it.
0: I will play that. In fact, I will sing it along with you.
1: Okay, man. Thank you.
0: Bye-bye.

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0: So some folks are going through tough times because of basic economics. Some folks are going through tough times because of really bad choices, really poor choices they continue to make. But some people are going through tough times right now because they have been hit by a tsunami of heartache. I have a friend named Peter who lost his best friend, Salem, last year to cancer and a surgery that went wrong. And then he walked in to check on his mom and found that she was having a stroke. Because he is a retired nurse, he went into action. He was able to not only save his mother's life, but to get her to a place that she's now able to use her hands again and communicate again and be present with him again. So she gave him life, and then he saved her life, and now they are sharing one another's life for whatever time God allows. But that's a tsunami of grief. That is a hurricane force winds when you lose someone you love, when you find out you've been betrayed, when your spouse walks out the door or doesn't, and then you find out they've been walking in someone else's door for weeks or months. That's a tsunami of heartache. And if you are going through that kind of tidal wave, there is no song in the world I can play that's going to help. That's the truth. But I can pray for you. And I can encourage you. And I can remind you that if you hold on tight to the life ring of faith, the life ring of friends, the life ring of those you can trust, you will make it through. You will. You will make it through. I promise you that. We'll be back. You're listening to Delilah.
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6: Playing your requests and your dedications and sharing stories from the heart. I got this story from Raymond, who says, "Dear Delilah, I went through a painful divorce and eventually met a wonderful woman named Karen. She was the most beautiful, giving, and caring woman ever. We were always talking and laughing." Okay, I did most of the talking. "We were discussing getting married, but I pushed her away. I felt guilty about moving on. I love this girl so much, but then she asked for her space and she feels that I have hurt her and she thinks I'll do it again. I've asked her to forgive me and give me one more chance to prove that I am the man for her, that I will care for her. If she's sick, I'll make her smile. When she's sad, I'll hug her just because. I don't know what song can do this, but I would love for you to pick out the perfect one and beg her to give me just one more chance." From a broken-hearted Raymond.

0: Thank you for calling The Delilah Show. Who is this?
1: This is Ivan.
0: Welcome. What can I do for you tonight?
1: I want some words of wisdom. I've been ruining my relationship with the person I love, and I have lack of communication and trust. It's not there. But how can I overcome that in an everyday situation? I really do like her, and I want to fight until the very end.
0: Well, recognizing that you have trust issues is 90% of it. Recognizing that you need to do something to improve or save a relationship is really most of the hard lifting, heavy lifting. Most people can't get themselves to a place where they can admit that they are hurting themselves or their relationship. So the fact that you are there already and you own it, that's huge. Now, the next step is changing your behaviors.
1: Yeah. Okay. I really do appreciate that.
0: So how often do you text or call or reach out and communicate and say, this is what I'm thinking, this is what I'm feeling, this is where my heart is, this is what I'd like to do, this is where I left the keys, this is where I want to go? Like, how often do you communicate effectively?
1: Not everyday thing. We don't communicate the way we feel. It's hard for me to let it out. I think there will be a day where I have to let things out.
0: Do you know how you're going to reach that goal of a day coming where you can share your feelings?
1: No.
0: You feel the pain and the uncomfortableness of doing it, and you do it anyway. And it's going to be so uncomfortable because you are so not used to feeling your feelings or sharing them. You're probably not even aware of them half the time, let alone come up with words to share. So you're going to have to put yourself in an uncomfortable situation of being vulnerable and start sharing. And the more you do it, the more natural it will become.
1: Oh, wow. Okay. I really do thank you for that.
0: All right. Good luck. Let me know how it goes. Check back in with me in a week or two.
1: I will. Thank you so much.
0: Bye, honey.

are complaining, when you are arguing, when you are fussing at your kids or your spouse or your neighbor or the teacher, when you are frustrated and you got to give them a piece of your mind, is it fixing the problem? Is it solving the problem? Is it making life better? Or are you just dysregulated and venting? When you are not feeling balanced, when you're not feeling peace, at least when I'm not feeling peace and I open my mouth, it's not good. It's not good. My mouth gets going before my brain kicks in or before my heart kicks in. Ask yourself next time you think it's important to argue or make a declarative statement to somebody, ask yourself, is this really going to make things better? Or is this just me venting and dumping my toxic emotions on someone else? Something to think about as we slip through this Wednesday night together. You're listening.

0: Don, thank you for calling. What can I do for you tonight on the Delilah Show?
1: Hi, Delilah. I'm finally glad I got to talk to you. I feel like I've known you for 40 years.
0: I've been here 51.
1: That's awesome. I just have to tell you, and I didn't want to take up a lot of time, but I've been listening to you that long, and tonight I come home and sat on the front porch.

0: or the patio, either one is. And I'm feeling a little lonely, so I thought, I'm going to see if Delilah's out there. So you didn't even know you were my girlfriend for years. But the reason...
1: But I was always there, huh? I always showed up every night.
0: But the reason I'm calling is, if you could play something for my wife, I lost her this year, and it's been a bad year, real bad. But I got to tell you, the worst part about losing her is coming home at night and opening the front door, and there's nobody on the other side of the door. But you know who's always there for me? Delilah.
1: I was going to say God, because God will be there too, but it's hard to hear him sometimes.
0: I can finally understand now what depression and anxiety is and be sympathetic to other people, for I kind of neglected to pay attention to what they were saying. But it's been horrible, and I thank God for you and what you do. You have your own mission, and you don't know how much it's doing for people. We love you.
1: So tell me about your bride.
0: She was a labor and delivery nurse, and I worked for the airline, so we were able to change our residences around the country when we had to, just to keep the jobs. But she brought more kids into the world than some of these doctors, because the doctors usually don't get there on time. So, but I miss her an awful lot. If you could just play something for her, I'd appreciate it.
1: And Don, what's your wife's name?
0: Her name is Rochelle, like Michelle with an R.
1: I will pray that God will ease the pain and give you just a little glimpse into heaven to give you that hope to hang on to.
0: Thank you for your love and your caring.
1: God bless you.
0: I love you. Thank you.

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2: I received this letter from Sheila, who writes, "Dear Delilah, I listen to you every night, night after night, and I remember a story you shared a long time ago about a girl who told you that her fiancé had built her a house and gave her a wonderful engagement ring. As I listened to that story on your show, I cried. I wondered, why hasn't this ever happened to me? Well, I decided to be bold. I took a risk and I went out on a blind date. We fell in love with each other that very night on the dance floor. Now I'm planning my own wedding. Miracles do happen. Many nights I'd prayed and asked God, please send me someone who will be really true to me, who will treat me great and share unconditional love. Guess what? God answered that prayer. Thank you, Delilah, for listening to our heartfelt, sappy love stories. From a young bride to be in love named Sheila."

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0: Hi, good evening. You've called Delilah. Who's this?
1: This is Diane.
0: Hi, Diane. What can I do for you?
1: I was wondering, I'm sitting here with my dog, Odie, my sweet, sweet dog, and I was wondering if you could play a song for animal control officers. They do so much. Recently, I adopted two little kittens, and my daughter adopted one. Somebody had dropped off probably about 16 of them. But anyways, they just do so much. So I was wondering if you could play a special song for them.
0: How about we do a song for everybody who works with animals?
1: Yes.
0: All right. Thank you.
1: Okay, thank you. Have a good night.

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6: Hi, good evening. Who is this?
7: Hi, my name is Brittany. I just wanted to talk to Delilah.
6: This is Delilah. Brittany, what'd you want to tell me?
7: I'm 19 years old, and I found someone who I feel like I am so crazy about. And I feel like I'm too young to feel this way.
6: Really?
7: And because of the stereotype from the rest of, you know, everything, mass media and all of that, I just, sometimes I get a little lost in it. And I was wondering if you could maybe play a song for me and my boyfriend, who I am very, very happy with.
6: What's his name?
7: His name is Daniel.
6: Okay, do you feel this way?
7: 100%.
6: So obviously you're not too young to feel that way, or you wouldn't feel that way. Are you ready for a lifetime commitment? That you might be too young for. That's something that I certainly was too young for your age and 10 years after your age. But your feelings are what they are. Please don't invalidate what you're feeling. If you love this person with all of your mind, do you know how many people call me night after night, week after week, who say they've reconnected with the person they loved at 15 or at 17 or at 19? And they always say, I have never loved anyone the way I loved this person. And it took me 20 years to figure out I should have stayed with them. I get that call at least a dozen times a week, sometimes half a dozen times a night. So acting as if or pretending as if a young person can't love with all their mind and all their heart is ridiculous. You're quite capable of loving with every fiber of your being. Don't invalidate what you're feeling, honey.
7: Thank you so much, Delilah.

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0: Hi, good evening. Who's this?
1: Hi, Lana. This is David. How are you?
0: David, I'm wonderful. How are you?
1: Oh, I wish I could say the same.
0: Oh, what's wrong?
1: Oh, well, I'm just a little bit heartbroken. I don't know if your assistant told you my situation or not, but Sunday morning, my wife told me that she wants a divorce, and that's got me pretty upset, but I'm hanging in there. But,
0: how many years, David, have you been married?
1: Well, we've been together for 4.5 years. Been married for about 3.5 of that.
0: And she wants a divorce already.
1: Yeah, she wants a divorce already. We get along great. She tells me she loves me, but she just, she's not happy. She just can't go on. I've broken down in tears many a time and said, please don't do this, but... You know, what does someone do if the other partner doesn't want to work it out, doesn't want to stick around? I mean, what do I do? You know, it's...
0: Well, there's nothing you can do, and I'm proud of you for, you know, for having a mature attitude and for not being desperate and all that stuff, but...
1: I want for her to be happy.
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0: Hi, you've called Delilah. Who's this?
1: Hi, Delilah. This is Jenna. How are you?
0: Jenna, I'm wonderful. How are you?
1: Good. This is so awesome. I've been listening to you since I was in high school.
0: And how old are you now?
1: I am 29.
0: So we've been out of school for a few years and we're still here together.
1: We are. I'm so lucky and blessed.
0: And you're not quite as giggly as you were in high school, probably.
1: No, I'm not.
0: And when you used to listen to my show, you would think, oh, that song reminds me of so-and-so and so-and-so and so-and-so. And every week it would change, huh?
1: It would.
0: So now who are you thinking of?
1: Nobody. I have nobody. I've done everything to find somebody, but I haven't found the right one yet.
0: Maybe you need to stop looking.
1: I will.
0: Maybe you need to just wait on God to bring the right one along.
1: That is very, very true.
0: How about I find a song just to help you celebrate how wonderful you are?
1: Thank you. Thank you so much. It's an honor.
0: All right. Thank you for listening all these years.
1: No problem.

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1: Woo! 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

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My name's Teresa Lucas. Now, later on this morning, my friends Murphy, Sam, and Jody have the latest concert info, new music, and more. It's Sam's Music News. 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

the home of Murphy, Sam, and Jody, 105.9 KGBX. Thanks for listening all night long. Teresa Lucas here, and so many requests for this one right here. It's called Die With a Smile, Lady Gaga and Bruno Mars.

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0: 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Hi there, what's up tonight?
1: Hi, Teresa, how are you today?
0: Oh, hi. Thanks for asking. I'm doing just fine. I don't get a lot of people asking me how's it going. Can you do this again tomorrow?
1: Okay, I will.
0: Have a great day. Thank you.
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I love making friends on social media. Hi to Tony. Thanks for the follow on X, by the way, at Teresa Lucas 3. He's out there delivering papers. He wanted to hear this one.

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0: 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At Teresa Lucas 3 on Twitter, if you'd like to connect, we can talk during songs there. Or here's my personal phone number if you'd like to give me a call, 248-324-5447. In fact, hi, who's this?
1: My name's Melissa.
0: And what would you like to say?
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1: Thank you. 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

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It's Teresa. 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

0: 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Spreading feel-good vibes, we all could use it. 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

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We want you to kick off summer break with the kids at Silver Dollar City. 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
1: 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You can leave me a message. 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

0: 105.9 KGBX, playing variety from the 80s to today. Coming up on 5 a.m. Love it when we throw back to the 80s with songs like that. How you doing? It's Teresa Lucas. Hey, do you remember this television commercial from the 80s?
1: You want to know what comes between me and my Calvins? Nothing.
2: Calvin Klein jeans.
0: Ooh-wee, Brooke Shields. Man, she was on fire back in the 80s. Remember, she was in Blue Lagoon with Christopher Atkins. And I gotta tell you, I do not know one of my guy friends from back in the 80s. I did not think she was a fox. And we girls, we were all jealous because she had perfect hair.
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0: she passed away 3 years after the diagnosis when he was 13. So she never got to see him play Carnegie Hall.
1: Right.
0: He's never played Carnegie Hall, even since.
2: Oh, really?
0: Yes. He said he kept it in the back of his mind. He said he always wanted to play there, but he was only going to do it on a very special occasion. This Friday is his mom's, would have been her 100th birthday.
1: Whoa.
0: So he booked it to play Carnegie Hall this Friday. He says he's not walking into the building until 7:30 that night, until it's time for him to get ready to go on stage, because he's going to play a very special concert for his mother.
1: Oh my gosh.
0: At Carnegie. It's a piece that he wrote for his mother, which brings us to the second part of this. He also wrote a book for his mother. It's called Babe, and I'm going to screw the name up, let Harry Connick explain it.
3: And it's called Babe Elaboratio. Babe was her nickname. Hmm. She was the youngest of six kids. Wow. And Elaboratio is the name of a musical piece that I wrote for her.
1: That's so cool.
2: Yeah.
0: So he's going to play that musical piece Friday night at Carnegie Hall for his first ever Carnegie Hall appearance. And it's all for his mother.
1: Oh.
2: So his mother was older when she had him then. If she would have been 100... Harry, I think, is 57 years old.
1: Murphy's over here doing math. But I'm going to tell you.
2: I'm just saying that. That would have made her like 43 when he was born.
0: By the way, when he was 10 years old, he actually called Carnegie Hall and he said, "Hey, look, my mom got diagnosed. I want to be able to come and play there." And they told him, "No, you know, we can't do that." And he found out later he called the box office. He didn't call anybody that would book him there. So he went back and told his mom, "Sorry, they told me no."
1: Oh my gosh. So this is tomorrow night at Carnegie Hall.
0: Yes.
1: Your morning pick me up.

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1: Take us along anytime it's convenient for you, while you're making dinner, while you're walking. It's the Murphy, Sam, and Jody Daily Show podcast. The whole show is there. Plus, there's a bonus after the show.
0: I have a question for you, Jody. You mentioned something here in the room just a minute ago about you're not wearing non-transfer lipstick. I've never heard that term.
1: I'm sorry.
0: And we've been married forever, but I've never heard that
1: term. All the ladies know what I'm talking about. Okay, so for a long time, I was wearing, and I still like it, and I use this lipstick that stays on. Like, you can put it on, and you could drink a glass of wine, and you would not have any lip. The color doesn't transfer.
0: Really?
1: Yeah, you know that stuff that I buy that's like, it's like a stain. It really, and it stays on all day.
0: Okay, but I didn't realize it was non-transfer because, you know,
1: it's
0: non-transfer. I mean, I've had a, you know, a problem over the years with lipstick on my collar. when you give hugs, not just to, you know, you, anybody, it's, you know, yeah. Lipstick transfers. I didn't know that there could be such a thing.
1: Yeah, it's newer. I mean, it's...
2: Oh, is that one of those ones from the commercials where it's like, you start your day and you're going out after work and you want to make sure your lipstick is still working?
1: I don't know what you're watching, but I guess. I've never seen that commercial. Oh. Anyway, lately, I've switched to a different color. It's called Brick. I'm wearing a color called Brick.
0: And does it
1: and
0: transfer?
1: It transfers. It's like it. I was eating an apple a few minutes ago, and I had it all over my face. It's on my drink.
0: That's a perk. I always know which glass is yours at home.
1: Oh, when I'm wearing non-transfer.
0: Yeah, if we're both drinking the same thing and it's non-transfer, the big lipstick is there. That's true.
1: I remember when we were first dating, and I would sort of blot my lip color on papers, and you were like, I'm finding papers all over the house with your lips all over.
0: Yeah, any available piece of paper, Jody would do the lip blot.
1: I just didn't want to be wearing it too bright, whatever. Yeah. That's what blotting is for.
2: You still blot? I haven't seen you do that in a long time.
1: I haven't. Mm-hmm. This one doesn't.
0: That's because she's wearing non-transfer lipstick.
2: There we go.
0: Huh?
1: Yeah, I could blot this, and it would leave a mark. See, just did it.
0: Oh, yeah. It leaves a big mark.
1: But I don't want all that transfer of the color onto the paper this time.
0: So then why don't you go 100% non-transfer?
1: Because I like this color and I like the way this one feels. And a woman has the right to change her mind with cosmetics.
0: Yes, I'll give you that. So
1: sometimes I'm in the mood for the stain that doesn't transfer. Hey, and sometimes I'm...
2: You don't wear the same clothes every day.
1: Exactly, sister.
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1: If it's new and you can eat it, Sam's found it. He's the food dude.
2: Hey, have you ever had a blue moon pie?
3: No.
2: Well, you know why? That's because they only come around once in a blue moon.
3: Okay.
0: Oh, and they
2: that's
0: make them?
2: Yeah, I mean, that's their whole... Yeah,
3: oh, that's they make cute. Them. Oh, they really make them.
2: Yeah, they're available right now at Dollar Tree.
3: My grandfather would have liked that because he would have enjoyed the joke. Yeah. However, I didn't know it was a
2: thing. It's a blueberry and white chocolate that's mixed together for the coating.
3: Well, that sounds delicious.
0: It does.
2: So head over to Dollar Tree, and they're blueberry. Dollar Tree, so you know it's cheap.
3: Blueberries are great, but blueberry fake flavoring is even better.
0: Did they just pick a random day to do this, by the way, or is there some Blue Moon Association?
2: It comes back every now and then.
0: Okay.
2: I don't know if they have a marketing plan or what, but every now and then they bring it back.
3: They randomly do it. Okay.
2: Yeah. You know, like once in a... Oh, never mind. Premier Protein's got two new things coming our way. Number one, they're going into the soft drink business.
3: What?
2: They're going to give us four Premier Protein soft drinks. They're going to be in fruit flavors. Mm. Don't know what they are yet.
3: Okay.
2: 15 grams of protein in each one of those.
3: Goodness.
0: Interesting. Okay.
2: And, hang on to this one. They're also giving us Premier Protein Ultimate.
3: More
2: 42
3: protein.
2: Grams of protein.
3: Oh, so you just need to take a nap. That's a lot. Look, I bought Murphy some of that really uber extra protein Chobani yogurt. Mm-hmm. And when he eats it, he's like, man.
0: Yeah.
3: It's like.
0: Because it's like 30 grams of
3: It's like
0: of
3: eating
0: protein.
3: Sludge.
2: Hey,
3: like,
2: you can wash it down with the Premier Protein Ultimate.
0: Yeah.
2: Oh, Country Crock has a new flavor for us. Whipped. Cinnamon honey is the flavor.
0: Just like you get in the restaurant.
3: Yeah. What kind of noise
2: it's
3: that
2: like
3: is.
2: Texas Roadhouse.
0: Yeah. I love that.
2: You know, one of the aisles that's starting to really get out of control, like the cereal and chip aisle, is the condiment aisle.
3: Yes.
2: I mean, it is insane
3: sauces.
2: On the condiment aisle. Heinz is dropping a whole bunch of new condiments on us. Mm-hmm. Buttermilk ranch mayonnaise style dip.
0: Okay.
2: Japanese-inspired ginger sesame.
3: Look.
2: All kinds of stuff.
3: Mayo, mustard, and ketchup. Never saw this coming.
2: Yeah. And speaking of mayo, mustard, and ketchup, Hellman's has Japanese-inspired mayo and also Dijon mayo.
3: Oh, nice.
0: Okay, a little blend going on there.
2: Yeah, that's right.
3: Thank you, food dude.
4: For more info...
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0: finally, instead of it being uncomfortable for the whole room, because I could feel that everybody was feeling bad for me, I finally just said, you know what? I'm sorry. I said, and this beautiful girl is walking up. I had said her name wrong and then corrected it. And she's looking at me like, you know, I said, I'm sorry. I care more about getting your name right than you can believe. If I say it wrong, I'm dying inside.
1: Yeah.
0: And then they all just laugh. So it's like I'm reminded and wanted to remind you that you set the tone when you're the speaker. So I just shared my problem of it with them. You know, I just shared that.
1: You were being human. That's all.
0: Yeah.
1: Yeah. I mean, I think that makes the room more relaxed when you do that for sure.
0: Yeah. So whatever energy you bring will be the energy of the room.
1: So for the future, Smythe is actually Smith.
0: Okay. Just in case you want. Thanks.
2: If you're a foodie, we've got your man. Sam is the food dude on Murphy, Sam, and Jody.
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1: If it's new and you can eat it, Sam's found it. He's the food dude.
2: Hey, have you ever had a blue moon pie?
3: No.
2: Well, you know why? That's because they only come around once in a blue moon.
3: Okay.
0: Oh, and they make them?
2: Yeah, I mean, that's their whole... Yeah,
3: oh, that's cute. Oh, they really make them.
2: Yeah, they're available right now at Dollar Tree.
3: My grandfather would have liked that because he would have enjoyed the joke. Yeah. However, I didn't know it was a
2: thing. It's a blueberry and white chocolate that's mixed together for the coating.
3: Well, that sounds delicious.
0: It does.
2: I'll head over to Dollar Tree, and they're Dollar Tree, so you know it's cheap.
3: Blueberries are great, but blueberry fake flavoring is even better.
0: Did they just pick a random day to do this, by the way, or is there some Blue Moon association?
2: It comes back every now and then.
0: Okay.
2: I don't know if they have a marketing plan or what, but every now and then they bring it back.
3: They randomly do it. Okay.
2: Yeah. You know, like once in a... Oh, never mind. Premier Protein's got two new things coming our way. Number one, they're going into the soft drink business.
3: What?
2: They're going to give us four Premier Protein soft drinks. They're going to be in fruit flavors. Mm. Don't know what they are yet.
3: Okay.
2: 15 grams of protein in each one of those.
3: Goodness.
0: Interesting. Okay.
2: And, hang on to this one. They're also giving us Premier Protein Ultimate.
3: More
2: 42
3: protein.
2: Grams of protein.
3: Oh, so you just need to take a nap. That's a lot. Look, I bought Murphy some of that really uber extra protein Chobani yogurt.
2: Mm-hmm.
3: And when he eats it, he's like, man.
0: Yeah.
3: It's like.
0: Because it's like 30 grams of protein.
3: It's like eating
0: protein.
3: Sludge.
2: Yeah, you can wash it down with the Premier Protein Ultimate.
0: Yeah.
2: Oh, Country Crock has a new flavor for us. Whipped. Cinnamon honey is the flavor.
0: Just like you get in the restaurant.
3: Yeah. What kind of noise
2: it's
3: that
2: like
3: is.
2: Texas Roadhouse.
0: Yeah. I love that.
2: You know, one of the aisles that's starting to really get out of control, like the cereal and chip aisle, is the condiment aisle.
3: Yes.
2: I mean, it is insane
3: sauces.
2: On the condiment aisle. Heinz is dropping a whole bunch of new condiments on us.
3: Mm-hmm.
2: Buttermilk ranch mayonnaise style dip.
0: Okay.
2: Japanese-inspired ginger sesame.
3: Look.
2: All kinds of stuff.
3: Mayo, mustard, and ketchup. Never saw this coming.
2: Yeah. And speaking of mayo, mustard, and ketchup, Hellman's has Japanese-inspired mayo and also Dijon mayo.
3: Oh, nice.
0: Okay, a little blend going on there.
2: Yeah, that's right.
3: Thank you, food dude. Coming up next, your Hollywood Outsider.
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1: Three things to know today.
2: Number one, did you know that the Supreme Court is in decision season? They're expected to continue delivering decisions today, handing down rulings on like 60 different cases. So if you hear lots of different, you know, headlines over the next few days, all of these decisions are coming down.
3: I've never heard of decision season. That's what it's called, right?
2: So like limits on presidential power. You know, control over independent agencies, even dealing with things like whether Roundup can be sued for cancer claims over its weed killer.
3: Yeah.
2: No kidding. Decision season. Number two, MIT researchers are releasing a home Lyme disease test, allowing you to quickly, it's gross, but test ticks for the infection. Oh. And it works within like 15 minutes.
3: You got to catch the ticks first.
2: Well, I mean, if they're on you or if your backpack or something like that. Anyway, apparently there's going to be a limited batch of the test kits available this summer, so rolling it out quickly. And number three, today is American Red Cross Day. If you're feeling like it's time to give back, here we go. They respond to more than, this is unbelievable, 60,000 disasters every year in America. Fires, floods, hurricanes. You can donate anytime, but this is just a day to call attention to it at redcross.org.
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1: Back from our event and our fancy night away, guys. You cleaned up nicely. And,
2: thank you.
1: We did this whole After the Show podcast.
0: Congratulations again, by the way, Jody.
1: Thank you, love.
0: It was a fun night.
1: We did this whole After the Show podcast the other day about a shapewear alternative that I was so excited to discover that I had never used body tape in my life, but I was going to use body tape under my gown the other night.
0: And Sam, I got to tell you, it is sticky.
2: Really?
0: Oh, yeah.
1: You found it to be sticky?
0: Well, only I was trying to help you. You asked me to trim a piece off.
1: You know what I mean?
0: That was, and I it took me about 5 minutes to get it off my finger.
1: Oh, I didn't know.
2: It's like working with crazy glue. You know, when, once you get a little on there, you just can't get it off.
0: Oh, well, then and every piece of paper that I picked up after that stuck to me. It was really
1: honey, Spider-Man. I didn't realize that. But I want you to know a couple of mistakes. I'm a rookie. You know, I've never used body tape before. Plus, this is why people who do this on the regular, like red carpet stuff, have teams. I was in the hotel room running late trying to deal with body tape. And you're right. Hey, it was a little interesting.
2: You had a team. Murphy.
0: Yeah, that's right.
1: Okay, I'm sorry. Yes, that's right.
0: It was Team Murphy
1: He just said he couldn't handle it, right?
0: I did. Anyway, my job was to tape and zip, remember?
1: I want you to know. He almost didn't zip me all the way up, by the way.
0: Well, because I didn't know. I didn't know if the dress was supposed to have a little gap like that or not.
1: Yeah. Anyway, I want you to know I used some of the body tape, especially on the sides. I wanted to be as smooth as I possibly could be. And I pulled it tight like you're supposed to. What's the point? You know, the point is to pull it tight. The rookie mistake here was, first of all, I used it for the back area, like the bra fat area. I wanted that to be smooth. So I put taped it and pulled it forward. Well, guess what happens when you pull it forward? You're forward. Like my C-section tummy, I think, was more like evident.
2: So you pulled all the back to
1: it
2: the front.
1: It was more evident. I'm like, uh-oh, but too late.
0: I didn't realize that. And I didn't see any of that. I mean,
1: I did, but whatever. But the other thing was this. I felt fine throughout the evening, and I was happy with it. I forgot about it being on my body, guys, until we ate a bite or two. I started eating a little bit when the food arrived. I ate some of the fish, a couple of bites of the potatoes, and that was it. And then once food is in your body, it felt tight.
0: Oh, really?
1: That's another
0: A little piece of fish?
1: Yeah, that's a little takeaway.
2: When you took the tape off to go to bed, did you stick to the sheets?
1: No, I took it right.
0: That was in the morning when she got up. The sheets went with her.
1: All right. Coming up at 7:50, three things to know today, but next, your morning pick-me-up.
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2: And it's coming from Mr. Harry Connick Jr.
3: Had to be you.
1: Nice.
0: Okay. Yeah.
1: Nice.
2: This is an amazing story that Harry... He's got a concert this Friday at Carnegie Hall. And it's a very special concert. He was on the Today Show talking about this last week. When he was 10 years old, he played piano ever since he was a kid.
1: Yes.
2: When he was 10, his mom was diagnosed with ovarian cancer. And one of the things she always told him, she said that she could die happy knowing that he played Carnegie Hall. Well, she passed away 3 years after the diagnosis when he was 13. So she never got to see him play Carnegie Hall.
1: Right.
2: He's never played Carnegie Hall, even since.
0: Oh, really?
2: Yes. He said he kept it in the back of his mind. He said he always wanted to play there, but he was only going to do it on a very special occasion. This Friday is his mom's, would have been her 100th birthday.
1: Whoa.
2: So he booked it to play Carnegie Hall this Friday. He says he's not walking into the building until 7:30 that night, until it's time for him to get ready to go on stage, because he's going to play a very special concert for his mother.
1: Oh my gosh.
2: At Carnegie. It's a piece that he wrote for his mother, which brings us to the second part of this. He also wrote a book for his mother. It's called Babe, and I'm going to screw the name up, Let Harry Connick explain it.
4: And it's called Babe Elaboratio. Babe was her nickname. Hmm. She was the youngest of six kids. Wow. And Elaboratio is the name of a musical piece that I wrote for her.
1: That's so cool.
0: Yeah.
2: So he's going to play that musical piece Friday night at Carnegie Hall for his first ever Carnegie Hall appearance, and it's all for his mother.
1: Oh.
0: So his mother was older when she had him then. If she would have been 100, Harry, I think, is 57 years old.
1: Murphy's over here doing math, but I'm going to tell you.
0: Yeah, I'm just saying that. That would have made her like 43 when he was born.
2: By the way, when he was 10 years old, he actually called Carnegie Hall, and he said, hey, look, my mom got diagnosed. I want to be able to come and play there. And they told him, no, you know, we can't do that. And he found out later he called the box office. He didn't call anybody that would book him there. So he went back and told his mom, sorry, they told me no.
1: Oh, my gosh. So this is tomorrow night at Carnegie Hall.
2: Yes.
1: Your morning pick-me-up. Coming up next, your Hollywood Outsider.
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2: With the success of the Michael Jackson biopic and his music is, you know, charting again, I guess we knew this was coming because the only criticism of the film from some is that there's not any, I guess, of the newsworthy, the controversy stuff that he dealt with. Well, it's coming. The three-part Netflix docuseries is coming next week. Michael Jackson, The Verdict. It's going to dissect the trial and his legacy, the legal legacy.
0: The biopic didn't have to go there. I mean, no. If it's entertainment, light entertainment celebrates the music, it didn't need to go there.
2: If it's supposed to be about his artistry, I guess.
0: Right.
2: But this is about his trials, his, you know, criminal charges that, you know, he was indicted on multiple and he was acquitted on all accounts.
0: Yeah, he was acquitted on all
2: accounts,
0: all
2: I mean, in 2005. But anyway, it's on Netflix June 3rd, which is next, a week away. Also, Brad Pitt's The Adventures of Cliff Booth, which is his Oscar-winning performance from Once Upon a Time in Hollywood.
3: I am doing the best I can under the circumstances. Now, I do not want to get into it tonight.
2: The film is called The Adventures of Cliff Booth. It's going to premiere in IMAX in theaters in November for 2 weeks before it makes its way to Netflix in December. This is directed by David Fincher, and the script was written by Quentin Tarantino.
0: Coming up next, what is non-transfer lipstick? Jody says she's wearing it, and I don't think it's working.
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1: 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The whole show is there. Plus, there's a bonus after the show.
0: I have a question for you, Jody. You mentioned something here in the room just a minute ago about you're not wearing non-transfer lipstick. I've never heard that term.
1: I'm sorry.
0: And we've been married forever, but I've never heard that
1: term. All the ladies know what I'm talking about. Okay, so for a long time, I was wearing, and I still like it, and I use this lipstick that stays on. Like, you can put it on, and you could drink a glass of wine, and you would not have any lip. The color doesn't transfer.
0: Really?
1: Yeah, you know that stuff that I buy that's like, it's like a stain. It really, and it stays on all day.
0: Okay, but I didn't realize it was non-transfer because, you know,
1: it's non-transfer.
0: I mean, I've had a, you know, a problem over the years with lipstick on my collar. when you give hugs, not just to, you know, you, anybody, it's, you know, yeah, lipstick transfers. I didn't know there could be such a thing.
1: Yeah, it's newer. I mean, it's...
2: Oh, is that one of those ones from the commercials where it's like, you start your day and you're going out after work and you want to make sure your lipstick is still working?
1: I don't know what you're watching, but I guess I've never seen that commercial. Oh. Anyway, lately I've switched to a different color. It's called Brick. I'm wearing a color called Brick.
0: And does it transfer?
1: And it transfers. It's like it. I was eating an apple a few minutes ago, and I had it all over my face. It's on my drink.
0: That's a perk. I always know which glass is yours at home.
1: Oh, when I'm wearing non-transfer.
0: Yeah, if we're both drinking the same thing and it's non-transfer, the big lipstick is there. That's true.
1: I remember when we were first dating, and I would sort of blot my lip color on papers, and you were like, I'm finding papers all over the house with your lips all over.
0: Yeah, any available piece of paper, Jody would do the lip blot.
1: Didn't want to be wearing it too bright, whatever. Yeah. That's what blotting is for.
2: You still blot? I haven't seen you do that in a long time.
1: I haven't. This one doesn't.
0: That's because she's wearing non-transfer lipstick.
2: There we go.
0: Huh?
1: Yeah, I could blot this, and it would leave a mark. See, just did it.
0: Oh,
1: yeah.
0: It leaves a big mark.
1: But I don't want all that transfer of the color onto the paper this time.
0: So then why don't you go 100% non-transfer?
1: Because I like this color and I like the way this one feels. And woman has the right to change her mind with cosmetics.
0: That's, okay, yes, I'll give you that. So
1: sometimes I'm in the mood for the stain that doesn't transfer. Hey, and sometimes I'm...
2: You don't wear the same clothes every day.
1: Exactly, sister.
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1: Here's three things to know today.
2: Number one, if you've heard about TSA Gold Plus.
0: Have not.
2: Plus.
0: Didn't know there was TSA Gold.
2: Well, it's not as fancy as it sounds. It's not a VIP upgrade that lets you like skate through security. Because that's what it sounds
3: like.
2: It's a new TSA program that encourages airports to replace all their government screeners with private contractors. Yes, it would save taxpayers a lot of money. And if there's a government shutdown, it wouldn't affect you waiting so long in line. But it's not something you can buy into or enroll in. It's for the airports to decide whether they do it or not. Number two, we mentioned that MIT researchers are releasing a home Lyme disease test. Well, guess what? It's tick season already. They say that, I know it's gross, I'm sorry guys, but in the U.S., ER visits for tick bites are up already. So what can you do? Check your clothes as soon as you get back. Check your shoes, your backpacks, your outer layers. Take a shower as soon as you get home. And check for hidden spots because ticks prefer warm, dark, moist areas.
0: Yeah, you know,
2: my preferred
0: thing is just not to go camping. That's me.
2: I know. And number three, Pop Culture Jeopardy has a new home for its second season, hosted by Colin Jost. If you want some fun, there's a new episode dropping every weekday. They have categories like bummer movie endings and Broadway on the big screen. Pop Culture Jeopardy is available on Netflix now.
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1: Any conversation you'd like to jump in on, we want to have you along. 877-310-4MSJ.
0: So the three of us were traveling, and which of course means flying, which of course means TSA. And,
2: yay!
0: Jody was just mentioning TSA Gold Plus a minute ago.
1: Which is not what it sounds like.
0: They're supposed to use contractors, or suggesting using contractors now instead of government employees. But I had a great TSA experience, but you wouldn't think it was great if you experienced it yourself. Since I wear an insulin pump, 9 times out of 10, there's going to be some issue with me going through security.
1: Oh, I know. We waited for you. I don't know how long it seemed like.
0: I know. And I'm TSA pre-check and all that. So usually it's like, I don't have to take off shoes, don't have to take off the belt, all that. Usually it goes fairly smoothly. I just go through a body scan machine, and then I have to take my pump out. I hold it in my hands. They swab you for explosives. They stick it in the machine. You get the green light and you're on your way.
2: Yeah.
0: You know what I mean? Generally speaking, that's how it goes. But yesterday, there's some new machine that they were afraid was going to mess up my pump. Nobody wanted to screw up my pump. And I don't know why they didn't send me to the other side of the airport. They decided that we'll just do the body search. And so when they do the body search, they mean everything. You know, I mean, this was like one of those. But they were very detailed. They explained perfectly, what they were going to do. And I was like, I'm okay. I would rather that safe than sorry, right? You know, that's what the TSA is there for. Check every part of me, which they did.
1: Did they offer you a private room?
0: They did offer me.
1: Sometimes they do that.
0: They offered me a private room, but I wanted the public to see that.
2: I tell you, it went on forever. I mean, they were covering every part of your body.
0: Well, but what happened is the first one failed, and I've never had that happen before. So when the first one fails, then they open up all of your luggage to make sure there's nothing there, because they're trying to see what the failure was. He didn't tell me what it sensed on his gloves,

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1: Guys, I have a big birthday coming up, not for me, but for my youngest two kids, the twins.
2: Oh, right, Sam.
0: And so are they going to be different ages? Ha, ha, ha.
2: Okay.
0: Only for a minute or two.
1: For 2 minutes.
0: Yeah, right.
1: And Parker likes to remind Maddie of that all the time.
2: Hey, yeah,
1: you know, I was first by 2 minutes.
2: Well, you know what? I guess when you're a twin, you really do need a little,
1: you gotta have something,
2: little ownership of yourself.
1: But this is the big one because they're turning 21.
2: Yes.
0: Wow.
1: Coming up.
0: Street legal.
1: Yeah.
0: Well, more than that.
1: In a couple of weeks. And I got an invitation from Maddie.
2: I bet.
1: From only Maddie.
2: So for her party?
0: They're separating. Yeah. They're doing their birthday party separately. I guess that makes sense. Yes. 21.
1: No. Well, I don't know. That I think Maddie's a planner. Maddie's I got plans. We got to do this. This is 21. And Maddie, all of Maddie's friends have turned 21 already because I've seen pictures. Hey, guess who's 21? Guess who's Parker is just Parker. You know,
2: he's different.
1: I'll just, kind of live on Maddie's birthday party or something. Or he probably has no plan is what I'm saying.
2: Oh, so it's her own birthday party. Yeah. It doesn't say Parker and Maddie.
1: No, well, actually it says London and Maddie, and I have no idea who London is.
2: Okay.
1: But I'm assuming it's a friend of hers, and they're going to have it together at her mom's house. So I'll be going there. And yeah, I got an invitation for one of the twins' birthday parties.
2: Nice.
0: Okay.
2: And so did you reach out to Parker and say, hello? Is there anything going on?
1: No, I have not yet. I mean, I just got this yesterday, so I need to ask Parker if there's going to be a Parker party. Is it separate? Is it going to be after Maddie's party? What are we doing here?
0: That sounds to me that's just the way he rolls, right? He knows he's going to turn 21.
1: Yeah.
0: He's looking forward to doing his thing.
2: Or you could just find out the real story and call his mother and ask, right?
1: Or I could ask Parker.
2: You're saying Maddie's party is at her mother's house.
1: Yes.
2: An ex of yours.
1: Yes.
2: You could find out, right?
1: I'll just ask Parker. You don't have to go places you don't need to go. I'll just ask Parker.
2: Okay.
0: Go direct to the source. He's about to turn 21.
1: Yeah, if there's a party, it's for him, so he'll know.

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2: We're seeing the surge, and I love it, here for it, of older movies when their anniversary, when big anniversaries roll around, they're playing on the big screen again in theaters. Like recently, Top Gun and then Top Gun Maverick. So make your plans for in theaters again very soon. Talladega Nights, The Ballad of Ricky Bobby.
3: Dear Lord, baby Jesus, or as our brothers to the south call you, Jesus, we thank you so much for this bountiful harvest of Domino's, KFC, and the always delicious Taco Bell.
2: Okay, so this follows Ricky Bobby, played by Will Ferrell, of course, trying to become, you know, next top driver. He co-wrote this, so a lot of the humor is Will Ferrell humor. He co-wrote it, and then you know he ad-libbed some of it. Yeah. While on screen.
4: Have you seen the, I think you've seen some of the fake commercials that they cut.
2: No.
4: The Ricky Bobby and Jonathan or whatever, Riley.
2: Yeah.
4: They both cut commercials, you know, as the NASCAR drivers.
2: Love it.
4: Made up complete, and it's just one after the other. Hilarious.
2: It's an iconic comedy movie. If you haven't seen it in a long time, because it came out in 2006. Wow. If you haven't seen it in a minute, it's a 20th anniversary in theaters across the U.S. June 28th, June 30th, and July 1st.
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1: I didn't mean to make you guys uncomfortable earlier when we were talking about ticks and it being tick season already, but I grew up running around, climbing trees, feeding chickens. And so, you know, the warning about ticks was for real in my life. And you guys did not
0: grow up like
1: this.
0: Did you ever have one?
1: No, thank goodness. But when I tell you, it was one of the things I feared. As you guys feared quicksand because you watched TV. I feared ticks. Okay.
0: Our dogs would wind up with them every now and then, but I guess I never did. I never spent enough time in the woods.
2: Who put the fear of ticks in you?
1: My papa.
0: Oh, did he?
1: And my dad, and rightly so. Well, what's funny, you bring up dogs. Actually, it was when we would see one on a dog, it broke my heart. Completely broke my heart. And I never wanted to pull one off of a dog. But if the grown up around me wouldn't do it, I would like grab a paper towel and try. I think I did it once or twice.
2: Aren't you supposed to use like a cigarette or something to make them back out?
0: A cigarette?
1: I don't know. And I didn't have cigarettes.
2: Their heads are inside, right?
1: I think
0: Yeah. I don't think you're supposed to use a cigarette for really anything.
2: I thought you had to put it close and they get hot and they back out or something.
0: I thought it was like rubbing alcohol.
1: Thankfully, I never had to really do it. I think I tried one time and my dad came in and goes, don't do that, don't do that. But I had the fear of them being on me. I don't think I ever had one on me, but we played in the woods a lot. That's what we did. We didn't go to the park often. We played in the woods. And so I was scared of them. But the reason I bring it back up is because you do need to know if you're going to go camping, if you're going to go hiking, which you should go and get into the national parks, you know, we're always talking about how it is so good for your mental health to spend a little bit of time in nature every day. You just have to be prepared for
2: spend time in nature and worry about ticks.
1: Well, it's something to know. So let's just go over it again. When you get back from high risk areas, you know, check on your shoes, on your backpacks, on your outer layers of clothing. Take a shower right after you've been in those kind of areas. Bathe and get rid of anything. Take it right off if you see anything on you. And just know hidden spots. You got to look. They prefer the dark, warm places. Yeah, it's gross. Right.
0: By the way, Jody, the CDC says to do it the way you did. You use tweezers to pull gently out. It's one of those where if you put any sort of chemical, alcohol, heat, or anything, it will actually cause them to release fluids back into your skin.
1: Gross.
0: Yeah.
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1: Here's three things to know today.
2: Number one, a sinkhole shut down a runway at LaGuardia Airport in New York City yesterday after a routine inspection, and it caused like 200 or more cancellations and 160 delays. Just near the runway there, they closed the strip.
0: I'm glad that they didn't try to let planes land and just go around it like you do on the road, you know?
2: Anyway, look, they immediately closed the strip, and then emergency construction and engineering crews moved in to make the repairs. It's scary, but they had to do it. Hugely inconvenient. Number two, most couples now, a lot of couples now, keeping their finances completely separate. It's, you know, joint accounts are no longer the norm with Gen Z and millennials especially.
0: Maybe you grow up that way, so it just stays that way normally?
2: Just the partners not knowing each other's full financial picture. Maybe that's not a new thing, that part of it. But it is one of those big conversations you need to have before you join your life with somebody. And, you know, maybe the conversation is, you keep yours, I keep mine.
0: Yeah.
2: And number three, today is the day a lot of people will be going to see The Mandalorian and Grogu.
3: Hey, never touch the buttons.
2: So just so you know, it's rated PG-13. The runtime is 2 hours and 12 minutes. Mm. And today's like the first day you could get a ticket, but if you try to, expect it to be very crowded.
1: You're in the know. Three things to know today.
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the home of Murphy, Sam, and Jody, 105.9 KGBX. I hope Thursday's being good to you so far. As we get through the workday together, here it's Jana, Miles Smith, Stargazing.

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1: Now that it's full on spring, almost summer, what critter is taking over your yard these days, Allie?
2: The squirrels have been crazy. 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I put my bird feeder out like a week ago. Mm-hmm. Because the birds start coming around in the spring, yeah. And the squirrels have just been attacking it.
1: You have to get one of those bird feeders that spins the squirrels around like crazy. Oh, I could watch that for hours.
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1: We are so close to that long holiday weekend. Let's make it a great Thursday together as the workday continues. Unless you're already taking time off, then smart you. Extend that long weekend. It's the police in every breath you take.

0: 95.9 KGBX, Springfield's variety from the 80s to today. They keep saying it's going to be like the most expensive summer in quite some time. But Angela, what are you doing no matter how expensive it gets?
1: I'm going to Disneyland this summer, no matter how expensive, no matter how hot, no matter how uncomfortable or inconvenient everything is, I am going.
0: Okay. I went with my daughter last year. 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It's going to make it a much better experience. I'm wishing magical mouse ears upon you.
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With an extra $1,000 heading into the summer months, oh, how helpful would that be? Whether it's a road trip, a weekend getaway, or just taking care of some bills. Ooh, or getting that homemade ice cream machine. 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More chances to win coming up all day long. Here's Daisies.

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0: 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No matter how expensive it gets this summer. Lisa, what are you determined to do?
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1: He gifted her Elizabeth Taylor's opals. Goodness, Travis. Hard to top that. I had a

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0: 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How does it feel to win $1,000?
1: Oh, my gosh. You're kidding. Been trying for years.
0: Yeah, pretty fun. Keep listening up for more keywords. 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
1: Thursday afternoon feels pretty good. Just after 12 o'clock. Don't forget to take a break. Stretch, walk around, grab some water, mental reset, and then get back to the music here. More variety for you Thursday.

0: variety from the 80s to today is on 105.9 KGBX. It is graduation season upon us, but I found this really great story that I wanted to share. This guy out of near LA, and it's Ted Sam, 78 years old, and he just got his high school diploma 60 years after the fact because when he graduated in 1962, they wouldn't give it to him because he owed some money for like an overdue book and he just never got it. So his daughters apparently asked for a copy of the diploma recently. They still had the original sitting in an old filing cabinet. So he not only got his original diploma last Friday, but he also got to walk the stage at the Rose Bowl. I mean, that's pretty cool.
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1: 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That was fun.
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0: 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We continue with your chance to win $1,000 an hour. You could be our next winner, just like her.
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Your home. 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

0: 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Weekend's coming up. Maybe a little bit of your guilty pleasure. Sandy, what are you loving these days?
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0: The best variety from the 80s to today on 105.9 KGBX. I'm Jeff Stevens, rolling into your Thursday afternoon. Emily, feeling good after winning $1,000?
1: No way! That's awesome.
0: Yeah, way to go, Emily. You got $1,000, and we still have some winners today. We still have some winners tomorrow. Next keyword coming up at 3 today.

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0: 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Luke Combs and Fast Car here on this Thursday afternoon. I'm Jeff Stevens. All right, we're headed into wedding season. So, Chris, what is the craziest thing you've ever seen at a wedding?
1: Oh, the craziest thing I've seen at a wedding. I'm not going to lie, the one craziest thing I saw was when the reception was happening. We did this little Soul Train line at the end, and my uncle, he had a little bit of too much of that secret juice, and he was just dancing like crazy and just jumping on tables and making other people dance with him. Even though it was crazy, it was kind of beautiful at the same time because it brought a lot of people together. But I would say that would be the craziest thing I saw at a wedding.
0: Okay, drunk uncle. Actually, that sounds like a skit on SNL, I believe.
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1: Just after 3 here on your Thursday afternoon, I'm Jeff Stevens. 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I'll tell you more coming up in 7 minutes.

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0: 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I'm Jeff Stevens. It's Thursday, May 21st, and many couples love cooking together, but the kitchen can also be a major battleground. The biggest trigger of arguments, according to a new survey, is leaving a mess for the other person to clean up. Uh-oh, I might be guilty of that one. Other top irritations include not cleaning as you go, hovering over your partner while they cook, having totally different standards of cleanliness. In fact, 80% of people admit they've had kitchen-related spats, and for many of them, it's the room where the fights happen most often.
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1: I'm Jeff Stevens. Well, we are headed into wedding season. What's the craziest thing you've seen at a wedding? 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
1: There's Blondie and Heart of Glass as we get ready for our Best of the 80s and 90s weekend, doing that for the Memorial Day weekend. I'm Jeff Stevens. All right, Michelle, what is the craziest thing you've seen at a wedding?
2: Okay, the craziest thing that I have seen at a wedding would have to be during the, like, you know, special dance that the, like, groom and the bride do.
1: Mm-hmm.
2: And we're watching them do this, like, cute little choreographed dance. And I guess one of the guests was in the bathroom and thought that the music switch meant, like, it was time to party. And she was definitely a little drunk, and she came out onto the dance floor with them and, like, started dancing. Moment ruined, but everybody kind of laughed it off after.
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1: I'm Jeff Stevens. As we are heading into a holiday weekend, some good reasons you might want to be one with nature over the Memorial Day weekend. I'll tell you what they are coming up in about 8 minutes.

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2: It's fun. That is We Are Young. I'm Jeff Stevens. We are heading into the holiday weekend. You know, regular contact with nature leads to higher levels of happiness, according to some new research. You might want to get in touch with nature this weekend if you can. We have our bodies to thank for that. We've all heard that spending time in the outdoors can improve your mental well-being. Now the experts say our bodies physically react to the calm and quiet of nature in a way that gives us higher self-compassion, higher life satisfaction. So busy city environments require our brains to deal with traffic and noise and crowds, and you know, it's kind of mentally fatiguing. But being out in the quiet of nature helps the brain relax and recover. So try to do that this weekend.
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I'm Jeff Stevens. 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

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I'm Jeff Stevens. Just about time for a good news story, and this one involves EMS saving a critical patient with whole blood program days after launching it. That story is coming up next.

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1: Rihanna here on your Thursday afternoon. I'm Jeff Stevens. Always looking for good news stories.
2: I need some good news, baby. It's like the world's gone crazy. Give me some good news, baby. Give it to me. Give it to me.
1: Well, it's pretty amazing. A blood transfusion program launched by the EMS was used to treat a patient with severe internal bleeding just days after the ambulances began carrying blood supplies. So prior to that, they did not have them. After finding the patient unconscious, the paramedics administered blood during transport and said his condition improved significantly before they arrived at the hospital. And the program, following the updated regulations allowing specially trained paramedics to perform emergency blood transfusions, that is a practice emergency physicians say can improve outcomes for patients experiencing major blood loss.
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I'm Jeff Stevens. Apparently, there is a new growing trend that you might like. Phone-free parties. I'll tell you more coming up in 7 minutes. They say the

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I'm Jeff Stevens, and we want to kick off summer break with the kids at Silver Dollar City. 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
1: I'm Jeff Stevens, giving a big old congratulations to Antonio for grabbing $1,000.
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1: Lose Control. That is Teddy Swims here on your Thursday evening. I'm Jeff Stevens. Speaking of losing control, Catherine, what is the craziest thing you've ever seen at a wedding?
2: The craziest thing that I've seen at a wedding was one of my best friend's 80-year-old auntie was twerking on the dance floor. Twerking.
1: Wow.
2: I don't know how her knees can do that because I can barely do that, but that was the craziest thing I've seen.
1: Uh-huh. Your crazy aunt twerking. 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
1: A little bit after 6 here on your Thursday evening. Congratulations to Laura. She grabbed $1,000. Now, Laura, what are you typically doing throughout the day?
2: I am a realtor, so I'm in the car all the time. So I'm listening on the way to and from showings and stuff like that.
1: Oh, that's so cool. Look at that. You're showing houses, you're doing your job, moving around, and you're winning $1,000. Laura, you enjoy that, and we're going to start the winning back up tomorrow at 9 a.m. Still 9 more chances to win $1,000 before the holiday weekend.

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1: I'm Jeff Stevens saying hi to Dana. She said she loves when we play Golden by Huntrix, and she always listens at work, and she has us as the number one preset on the iHeartRadio app. So thank you, Dana. Here you go.

0: Springfield's 105.9 KGBX. I'm Jeff Stevens. Thanks for listening today. Well, apparently one in five people under the age of 25 have not done this one thing that we all used to do all the time. It was the thing, was the only thing, but now it's not so much of a thing. Do you have any idea what that might be?
1: I say write a check.
0: Crystal, you are correct. You get the cool shout out of the day.
1: Oh my gosh.
0: When was the last time you wrote a check?
1: Just this week.
0: All right. So you still use them pretty frequently?
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Whether you're in Battlefield or Willard, thanks for listening to Springfield's best variety from the 80s to today on 105.9 KGBX.